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I sit high, getting ideas. 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High from the highest tree. 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
7: This is 7 News Chief Meteorologist Malachi Rogers. After a couple of rainy days, we'll see drier weather as we head into your weekend. We start your Saturday morning off with temperatures in the upper 60s, low 80s for afternoon highs on Saturday. Only a small chance of an afternoon shower. Dry, sunny, and hot weather on Sunday as highs bounce back to the upper 80s. And as we take a look at next week, lots of sunshine, lots of heat. Highs are in the low 90s Monday through Wednesday, with overnight lows expected in the low 70s and very low rain chances through next week.
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7: This is 7 News Chief Meteorologist Malachi Rogers. After a couple of rainy days, we'll see drier weather as we head into your weekend. We start your Saturday morning off with temperatures in the upper 60s, low 80s for afternoon highs on Saturday. Only a small chance of an afternoon shower. Dry, sunny, and hot weather on Sunday as highs bounce back to the upper 80s. And as we take a look at next week, lots of sunshine, lots of heat. Highs are in the low 90s Monday through Wednesday, with overnight lows expected in the low 70s and very low rain chances through next week.
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1: Well, my daddy left home when I was 3, and he didn't leave much to Ma and me, just this old guitar and an empty bottle of booze. Now, I don't blame him because he run and hid, but the meanest thing that he ever did was before he left, he went and named me Sue. Well, he must have thought that it was quite a joke, and it got a lot of laughs from lots of folks. Seems I had to fight my whole life through. Some gal would giggle and I'd get red, and some guy'd laugh and I'd bust his head. I tell you, life ain't easy for a boy named Sue. 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

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Well, it was Gatlinburg in mid-July, and I just hit town and my throat was dry. I thought I'd stop and have myself a brew at an old saloon on a street of mud. There at a table, dealing stud, sat a dirty, mangy dog that named me Sue. Well, I knew that snake was my own sweet dad from a worn-out picture that my mother'd had. And I knew that scar on his cheek and his evil eye. He was big and bent and gray and old, and I looked at him and my blood ran cold. And I said, my name is Sue. How do you?

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I tell you, I fought tougher men, but I really can't remember when. He kicked like a mule and he bit like a crocodile. I heard him laugh and then I heard him cuss, and he went for his gun and I pulled mine first. He stood there looking at me and I saw him smile. He said, "Son, this world is rough, and if a man's gonna make it, he's gotta be tough. And I know I wouldn't be there to help you along. So I give you that name, and I said goodbye. I knew you'd have to get tough or die. And it's that name that helped to make you strong." Yeah. He said, "Now you just fought one hell of a fight, and I know you hate me, and you got the right to kill me now, and I wouldn't blame you if you do. But you ought to thank me before I die for the gravel in your guts and the spit in the eye, 'cause I'm the that named you Sue."

0: 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I still ain't that man.
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5: This is 7 News Chief Meteorologist Malachi Rogers. After a couple of rainy days, we'll see drier weather as we head into your weekend. We start your Saturday morning off with temperatures in the upper 60s. Low 80s for afternoon highs on Saturday. Only a small chance of an afternoon shower. Dry, sunny, and hot weather on Sunday as highs bounce back to the upper 80s. And as we take a look at next week, lots of sunshine, lots of heat. Highs are in the low 90s Monday through Wednesday, with overnight lows expected in the low 70s and very low rain chances through next week.
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4: This is 7 News Chief Meteorologist Malachi Rogers. After a couple of rainy days, we'll see drier weather as we head into your weekend. We start your Saturday morning off with temperatures in the upper 60s, low 80s for afternoon highs on Saturday. Only a small chance of an afternoon shower. Dry, sunny, and hot weather on Sunday as highs bounce back to the upper 80s. And as we take a look at next week, lots of sunshine, lots of heat. Highs are in the low 90s Monday through Wednesday, with overnight lows expected in the low 70s and very low rain chances through next week.
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3: This is 7 News Chief Meteorologist Malachi Rogers. After a couple of rainy days, we'll see drier weather as we head into your weekend. We start your Saturday morning off with temperatures in the upper 60s, low 80s for afternoon highs on Saturday. Only a small chance of an afternoon shower. Dry, sunny, and hot weather on Sunday as highs bounce back to the upper 80s. And as we take a look at next week, lots of sunshine, lots of heat. Highs are in the low 90s Monday through Wednesday, with overnight lows expected in the low 70s and very low rain chances through next week.
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5: This is 7 News Chief Meteorologist Malachi Rogers. After a couple of rainy days, we'll see drier weather as we head into your weekend. We start your Saturday morning off with temperatures in the upper 60s, low 80s for afternoon highs on Saturday. Only a small chance of an afternoon shower. Dry, sunny, and hot weather on Sunday as highs bounce back to the upper 80s. And as we take a look at next week, lots of sunshine, lots of heat. Highs are in the low 90s Monday through Wednesday, with overnight lows expected in the low 70s and very low rain chances through next week.
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I was thumbing from Montgomery. I had my guitar on my back. 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

He said, "This is where you get off, boy, 'cause I'm going back to Alabama." 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He said, "You don't have to call me Mister, Mister. The whole

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4: This is 7 News Chief Meteorologist Malachi Rogers. After a couple of rainy days, we'll see drier weather as we head into your weekend. We start your Saturday morning off with temperatures in the upper 60s, low 80s for afternoon highs on Saturday. Only a small chance of an afternoon shower. Dry, sunny, and hot weather on Sunday as highs bounce back to the upper 80s. And as we take a look at next week, lots of sunshine, lots of heat. Highs are in the low 90s Monday through Wednesday, with overnight lows expected in the low 70s and very low rain chances through next week.
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4: This is 7 News Chief Meteorologist Malachi Rogers. After a couple of rainy days, we'll see drier weather as we head into your weekend. We start your Saturday morning off with temperatures in the upper 60s, low 80s for afternoon highs on Saturday. Only a small chance of an afternoon shower. Dry, sunny, and hot weather on Sunday as highs bounce back to the upper 80s. And as we take a look at next week, lots of sunshine, lots of heat. Highs are in the low 90s Monday through Wednesday, with overnight lows expected in the low 70s and very low rain chances through next week.
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5: This is 7 News Chief Meteorologist Malachi Rogers. After a couple of rainy days, we'll see drier weather as we head into your weekend. We start your Saturday morning off with temperatures in the upper 60s, low 80s for afternoon highs on Saturday. Only a small chance of an afternoon shower. Dry, sunny, and hot weather on Sunday as highs bounce back to the upper 80s. And as we take a look at next week, lots of sunshine, lots of heat. Highs are in the low 90s Monday through Wednesday, with overnight lows expected in the low 70s and very low rain chances through next week.
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6: This is 7 News Chief Meteorologist Malachi Rogers. After a couple of rainy days, we'll see drier weather as we head into your weekend. We start your Saturday morning off with temperatures in the upper 60s, low 80s for afternoon highs on Saturday. Only a small chance of an afternoon shower. Dry, sunny, and hot weather on Sunday as highs bounce back to the upper 80s. And as we take a look at next week, lots of sunshine, lots of heat. Highs are in the low 90s Monday through Wednesday, with overnight lows expected in the low 70s and very low rain chances through next week.
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8: Happy Saturday. We're going to see only a few of those pop-up showers as we head through this afternoon and into the evening, but otherwise we'll see just some cloud cover with limited sunshine. Temperatures will be cool as we'll warm up to only the mid-80s. We'll cool back to the upper 60s overnight, and then a little bit more rain on your Sunday with highs in the upper 80s. For WSPA 7 News, I'm meteorologist Grant Roberts.
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9: Happy Saturday. We're going to see only a few of those pop-up showers as we head through this afternoon and into the evening, but otherwise we'll see just some cloud cover with limited sunshine. Temperatures will be cool as we'll warm up to only the mid-80s. We'll cool back to the upper 60s overnight, and then a little bit more rain on your Sunday with highs in the upper 80s. For WSPA 7 News, I'm meteorologist Grant Roberts.
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0: Alabama. You can also find us on channel 182. That's on Charter Spectrum up there, kind of between Guntersville and Huntsville. So we appreciate the avenue as well. Continue watching on Facebook. We appreciate that, and all of the social media sites there as well. Again, send email. We love that. 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I have Alan Mendenhall with me right now. It's always such an honor to have you on the show, Alan. Thank you.
1: Well, thank you, Donna. We've been doing this for over 10 years, and I plan to count after this episode how many of them we have done.
0: Do so, because I'm going to tell you something else I dug up out of the china cabinet is the very first mug I had. And it was called The Edge back then. That was 21 years ago. I'm just using this for show right now. I'm going to carefully put it back into the china cabinet before I break it, which will be a possibility. You have in your travels, and you've been doing a lot of things. Let's talk about the Smithsonian.
1: Yeah, so the House just held a hearing on the Smithsonian Institution, and in particular, the Museum of American History, because of the ideological capture there. So President Trump issued an executive order to investigate the Smithsonian for ideological capture, and this report came out. It's over 160 pages, including endnotes, and it reveals a lot of disturbing things. For example, the American History Museum is ignoring our founding fathers, including Thomas Jefferson. In the year of the semi-quincentennial, the chief author of the Declaration of Independence is being neglected, and George Washington is being neglected. And alternatively, things like the Southern Poverty Law Center's education materials are being used to educate teachers. The Smithsonian has an educational function, a Teaching the Teachers program. And they're using Southern Poverty Law Center materials, which, of course, we know the Southern Poverty Law Center is compromised, and it is currently under indictment by the feds and going through the legal processes there. And the Alabama Attorney General has recently subpoenaed SPLC as well. So the SPLC is a compromised organization and has been largely discredited. And yet the Smithsonian has been using its materials. The Smithsonian was also using the largely discredited 1619 Project and some of its materials. But beyond that, the emphasis has been on grievance and politicizing exhibits to focus on, for example, gender fluidity or issues of sexuality, and really casting America in a purely negative light, talking about America's racial history as something that is purely negative rather than as a success, something that we overcame and something that we really made progress on. I mean, Americans really ought to be proud of our history of ending the Atlantic slave trade. I mean, it was really the United States and England that led the way in ending slavery, at least chattel slavery, globally. And part of that has to do with the ideals of the Declaration of Independence. I mean, our founders were motivated by Enlightenment ideals of human liberty, natural rights, human equality, combined with sort of Christian teachings on the inherent dignity of every human person. So these are profoundly Western values, and Western civilization did not start slavery, but it did put an end to it. And America is really the culmination of Western thought, from Jerusalem and Athens to Rome and London. And we have a British political thought influencing us. We enjoy a tradition of rights that were articulated from Magna Carta to the Petition of Rights to the Bill of Rights and habeas corpus. And those are manifest in our Declaration of Independence, in the Constitution. And so we have much to be proud of, and we ought to treat those things as heroic. And by contrast, the Smithsonian is treating things like deported illegal immigrants as heroic, as heroes. And that's just wrong.
0: Absolutely, it's wrong. So I want to ask a question. This is pretty like an everyday walking around American would be asking, why is it more important to have Archie Bunker's chair in the Smithsonian? Why is that more important than our history?
1: Well, the answer is it's not more important. Now, I will give it to people who do curation. It's a difficult task because you can't put everything in there. So you have to make choices.

0: if you are putting a chair in there from television, you know, it begs the question, is that more important? Exactly what you said. Is that more important than George Washington? Are we going to erase George Washington? And it's not that George Washington is completely missing. There are some references to him and there's some items about
1: Throw a few things in there.
0: But we're talking about the first president of the United States. We're talking about the man who did not allow our country to descend into monarchy. He could have been king if he wanted to, and yet he stepped down. And that set a precedent that presidents followed for a long, long time until we had to, you know, amend our Constitution to prevent multiple terms after FDR just wouldn't get out. But but yeah, you know, George Washington is an astounding figure. I took my children to Mount Vernon earlier this month, and they were fascinated to go to Washington's tomb. And my son said, I can't believe we're sitting here looking at George Washington's tomb. His body's in there somewhere. And I was like, I know. It is pretty amazing, isn't it?
1: Absolutely it is. And those things are so important. You know, and even I mean, every country has a few things. You've got, what were we thinking when we did that? But I wanted to ask you another question. Of all the presidents of the United States, which president is most represented and the Smithsonian?
0: Well, I don't know, like, empirically, quantitatively, who is the most represented. So I don't know the answer to that. But I would suspect you would find some fawning language over recent Democratic presidents, which I recently saw when I went through the National Portrait Gallery in February. I noticed that basically every single painting had some sort of acknowledgement of enslaved people, whether the person owned an enslaved person, whether an enslaved person had some type of contribution to the painting itself, whether the painting featured an enslaved person in the background. That was really the emphasis. And what I think about, you know, I think it's important to acknowledge slavery. I really do. And I actually think the president's report, the report that he ordered to come out, the investigation, it wasn't his report, but the report that was a result of his executive order, makes that point. It sort of says, look, we need to teach history in its totality. And that means including the bad things, but not making it, you know, just bad. I like to say you teach history warts and all, but not all warts. Meaning, yeah, you talk about slavery and you acknowledge it as a sin that it was, and you provide the important information about it, but maybe it's something triumphant that we were able to overcome an institution that had been around since antiquity. I mean, basically every major civilization had practiced slavery, from the Mesopotamians to the ancient Greeks to the ancient Romans to the medieval Islamists to, I mean, you name it, the Aztecs, the Incas. It was a universal system, and humans did something great by overcoming it. And it was in part some of those values that motivated our founders that led to mass emancipation, that led to the abolition of slavery. Again, some of those ideas being natural rights, human liberty, human equality, the dignity of every human being. I mean, these are products of Enlightenment thought. They're products of Christian teachings, and they are something that we ought to preserve and transmit to future generations. And we can't do that if we act as if those things are bad because they came from the mouths or the pens of our founding generation, which existed during slavery. You know, we need to acknowledge slavery, but we also need to recognize what our country has done to put an end to it.
1: Well, I'm going to have to say this. It goes back, like you said earlier, it goes way farther back than that. I would venture to say my family did not come from the elite group. We probably were the ones who were making bricks out of dirt. I mean, I'm going to say probably. But we don't hold that. We don't go back. I'm not going to go to Egypt and say, hey, my people actually helped build this place, because, you know, my people, my ancestors probably were the ones who helped make bricks out of dirt, out of mud, out of sod, whatever you want to say. There's no more doing that. You should be proud that you can. We're not doing that now. Okay. Every society ever in human history has had slavery, and there's still slavery going on right now. Maybe that need in other countries. Maybe we need to start fighting against that.
0: Well, and you're right, and China is one of the big culprits there. And if you were to do a genealogy, I'd be willing to bet that every single person, if you go back far enough, can be traced to either slave or slave owner. I think that pretty much everybody has, at some point in their chain of existence, connected to one of those categories. And that's just the reality. It's the reason why reparations, the logic of reparations, is flawed, is because everybody's probably connected to the enslaved or the enslaver at some point along the chain. I remember Angela Davis, who's a famous left-wing activist and professor, and Henry Louis Gates Jr. had her on his show and confronted her with her ancestry and said, "What if I told you that you had descendants on the Mayflower, white descendants on the Mayflower?" And she didn't believe it at first. She was shocked. She said, "Yeah, you do. You've got white descendants on the Mayflower." She could not believe it. But what does something like that say for reparations? Does that mean Angela Davis, who had called for reparations, ought to be paying them? I mean, that's one way to look at that. And so if you go back far enough, you're going to find these problematic ties. And it's best to acknowledge history and do truth and reconciliation. At some point, we have to move forward where we understand the past, we remember the past, but we don't let the past completely dictate all of our decisions going forward.
1: That's nonsense. It's kind of like, you know, when sometimes when people get divorces, you know, it's like the woman just holds on to it forever. And it's total nonsense. What you do is you just move forward. You have to think of your kids. You have to think of moving forward. Just like the United States, we are the kids of the United States. Let people move forward. That's the way it should be.
0: At ancient civilizations that were defined by blood feuds and vengeance and violence, and it was just a never-ending cycle of vengeance. And one person would kill another person, and the families would retaliate, and then the other families would retaliate, and it just kept going and going and going. And then with the introduction of Christianity to the cultural ethos of the West, you began to see forgiveness elevated as a value. And forgiveness is wonderful because people are able to take a deep breath and say, "You know what? You did something wrong to me, and I forgive you, and I can move on." And that provides a particular form of relief and a psychology that is just healing to everybody. And it enables people to move forward constructively. And it doesn't mean that something that happened in the past was right. It doesn't correct the wrong necessarily, but it helps people to acknowledge the wrong and yet move on constructively.
1: Absolutely. Alan, we've got to go into a commercial break. We'll return in just a few minutes. Everybody hang in there. Very interesting topic. 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
4: Good afternoon. We are back. Thank you so much for watching. My name is Donna, and I'm your host of Donna's Edge Television, Radio, and Podcast Talk Show. Got my very good friend Alan Mendenhall with me right now. We're talking a little bit about history and how you can overcome things. You know something, Alan? I remember fresh out of high school, I remember going to a small college to begin with. I thought I wanted to be an accountant. I really did. I was quietest in school, and I pretty much wasn't hung out in the library, and you know, but I decided really quick that's not what I really wanted to do, and then started taking some business subjects and things like that. So I said that to say this. What we do is we start out with something, then we evolve. But you have to grow to do that. You have to think about, I didn't dwell on, I don't think I like it being an accountant sitting in a little back room somewhere. I moved on beyond that, but taking the accounting classes really helped me in the business world, you know. So what we have to do is just take what we learned and just go for it, you know, make it a learning curve.
5: I agree. And what I hear you saying is that history has to be important to build a future. And what I see happening at the Smithsonian and elsewhere in higher education in particular, remember, I spent most of my career in higher education, is a desire to deconstruct and destroy and dismantle. And I really think that these desires have their origin in Marxist theory. Now, hear me out. I mean, that sounds hyperbolic.
4: Yes.
5: It sounds like an exaggeration. And it's not the classical Marxism of Marx and Engels that focused on economics and whether the proletariat would rise up and overthrow the bourgeoisie. It was really a new iteration of Marxism that developed during the 20th century as cultural theorists and literary theorists and philosophers realized that the workers never rose up over the capitalist. And so they decided to reconfigure Marxism to fit cultural desires. And they recognized that there were what Louis Althusser, a French theorist, called ideological state apparatuses, things like churches and schools and forms of higher education and the media and corporations. And what Marxists began to do, and this is from Gramsci to Eric Fromm to Althusser to Stuart Hall, there are very many of them, is advocate capturing those institutions, because they realized that those are the institutions that socialize people into discourse, that condition people to accept particular ideological premises. And if those institutions could be captured by Marxism, and this again couldn't be a subtle thing, I mean, it couldn't be an obvious thing, it had to be a subtle thing, otherwise people would put a stop to it. But if they could subtly infiltrate those organizations, then they could spread their ideas throughout society. And I think that's why you see the Democrats that were freaking out in this most recent House hearing, why they are so upset about these hearings on the Smithsonian, is that we're uncovering and exposing the drift of Marxism into our institutions, and they don't want us to find out. And frankly, that's what's happened. And it's time to put a stop to it and eradicate our institutions, especially our premier institutions, the Smithsonian. Teaching American history ought to adhere to its original mission and educate Americans about our country in a patriotic way, in an inspiring way that is positive. And again, that requires acknowledging negatives, but also putting them alongside the positives and telling a constructive story that will enable us to build institutions for the future. As you just said, we have to build a future. We can't just make a future that tears things down.
4: Absolutely. But if you don't experience some of the bad stuff, you're not going to know what to overcome for other people. I mean, that's in a nutshell right there. And those are things that, I mean, you don't just dwell in it. You pick it up and you go. I just mentioned that you and I always have a a show behind the scenes. So we were in commercial break. We were talking about my daughter-in-law, who is from Russia. And so I asked her if there was anything she misses about Russia, and she said no. She said, I don't like socialism. And she's the first one who totes the flags around here, you know, about, and she's fluent in Russian. You know, I mean, she's just, you know, she's got it all together when it comes to that, but she doesn't want to go back to that kind of a lifestyle. So I was trying to get something good out of her. I said, well, is there anything you miss about Russia? And she said, gooseberries. And I was a gooseberry. And then she said something about a goose. And she goes, no, it's just a berry. It's kind of like a grape. And it's kind of like a little sour kind of a thing. And she said, I really do miss gooseberries. And I'll show a picture of what one looks like. You can get them this color. You can also get them another color. I mean, they are fantastic. I didn't know that you could actually grow those things in America. I did not know that. So I found some seed. And I'm thinking I'm going to surprise her because this is a good thing she likes about Russia. And so planted the seeds and didn't tell her about it. And so she comes around looking at the garden, and to her surprise, there are gooseberries. And she is tickled to death. So she and I are together. This is an American with a Russian. Together, we're going to make some jam next time she comes to the house. So, but she's just, I mean, you know, she was just proud that I brought that up about the gooseberries.
5: Well, and I'm just glad to know that a goose doesn't lay those things. I mean, I'll eat an egg that comes out of a goose, but if a berry comes out, I think I'm not going to find that too appetizing.
4: Probably not a good thing. But what we can do is find common ground, and we did. We found common ground. And that's the thing about slavery. Slavery wants to conquer and divide. And that's what communists want to do. They want to conquer and divide us all, you know, have us all mad at each other, what have you. And I mentioned to you before, I have friends who are just Democrats, and they are socialists to the hip. They think that's the right thing to do. One is a guy I went to school with. And so the guy is an avid gardener, and he would argue with me on every single person who was on the show, and, you know, that I didn't know what I was talking about and all this kind of stuff. And I would not argue back. And I would just say, I love you. That's all I would do. And I would let it go. So finally, I thought, this is enough. He just won't stop. I think he just wants me to tell him I love him. And that's why he does this. So anyway, I said, you know what? You are such an avid gardener. You need to be focusing on teaching classes to people who know nothing about gardening and who know nothing about foraging, because he can walk out into your yard and tell you what the edibles are. Mm-hmm. And so now that's our discussion. We talk about gardening. I will not talk politics because I'm not going to change and he's not going to change. But I said this, we've got to respect each other. We have to respect other people's decisions. Not roll our eyes, not say they're crazy, not say they're stupid, none of that stuff. And that's what's been going on for the past few decades. It's called conquering and dividing. And I'm not going to let it happen in my life.
5: Well, I agree with you. And I am guilty of that sometimes myself. But I've found it's very difficult to change someone's mind if you're just yelling at them, if you're just arguing with them. But if you show them by the way you behave, or if you present them rational arguments, not in a combative way, but you just present arguments in terms of step one, step two, step three, in terms of logic, that people are more attracted to that than they are just yelling and just name calling, ad hominem stuff.
4: Absolutely. Both my granddads, one was a Democrat, one was a Republican. They would sit on each other's front porch talking about why they were a Republican or a Democrat. And so that's how I grew up. It was a healthy thing. Now, my parents were divided, too. One was a Democrat. One was a Republican. And I'm going to tell you something else. I asked them one time, I said, why do you even vote? You cast each other out every time you go vote. Well, they were both so stubborn. They said, we're going to go vote. That's what we're going to do. So I grew up in an era that you vote no matter what. You know, you can be with a fever and you still go and you vote. And that's what we've got to do. We've got to go out. We've got to vote. We've got to respect other people's opinions without arguing. And that's just what we've got to do. And I promise you, it will end all of the nonsense that we're going through right now.
5: Well, I hope so. I know voter turnout has been low recently in Alabama. I was disappointed to see that. I showed up at the polls for the recent primary runoff, for both the primary and the runoff. But for the primary, for the runoff, when I showed up at the polls, I was the only voter in there. It was just me and the me and the poll workers basically doing a Mexican standoff. You know, I was giving my ID. They were holding they were taking my ID, you know. And anyway, it was the only positive was I was in and out, but it was disappointing to see how few people cared.
4: Well, you know, our Lindsey Graham here in South Carolina passed away. So we're going to have another election. This is going to be the third one Phil and I will be going to. And I encourage everyone in South Carolina, please go out and vote. But do research first. If you don't research, you don't need to vote. But do some research. Don't have someone else tell you how to vote. You do it your own self. Alan, it's so good to be with you. Thank you so much for being with me on the show. What would you like to say before we go?
5: Well, I just like to say it's been a great decade. We've been doing this for 10 years, maybe just a little bit more, and I will get you the number. Before the day is out, I'll get you the number. I'm going to go back and count how many times
4: you
5: we've
4: go.
5: Done this.
4: You go. Again, Alan, thank you so much for being with us. And thank you guys so much for watching. We definitely appreciate it. Continue sending email, Donna at Donna's Edge, Donna at Donna'sEdge.com. Thanks for watching. Bye-bye.
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0: 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My name is Donna Thiesel, and I'm your host of Donna's Edge Television, Radio, and Podcast Talk Show. 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WZLA, big country. And also with yournews.com, you can find us there as well. Author Donna's Edge is how you can find us there. Speaking of which, I have Sam Anthony with me right now. And Sam, I'm so glad we're friends. We say so many things alike. I mean, I'm sure we're going to have some differences because we, you know, we're human beings. But what I'm saying is, I love your platform. I get a voice.
1: Thank you, Donna. Good to be here. And yes, you do get a voice. And we have all kinds of voices on this platform right now. Uh-huh. So it just keeps getting bigger and bigger and bigger. So very excited about that. You know, and the cool part is, it's, you know, I saw your stuff with Home and Garden. I have a gentleman out of Naples that does wine. That's all he writes about is wine. That's it. Uh-huh. So go to the National Food and Wine section. I mean, this is what he does for a living. And so he's like, he does it on Substack. He goes, why wouldn't everybody do this? I go, well, because they don't know about it. I'm in the process of telling everybody. So, yeah, so very broad, very hyper-focused, and we're just glad that you're on our platform.
0: Well, I'm tickled that you actually called me and asked me to be part of it. Absolutely. So let's talk about the reasons. I mean, I can't think of a reason not to be on this platform. It's really easy to use. It's easy, and you can do it different ways. If you want to write an article, if you want to do a video, let's talk about that. We've got some newbies out there.
1: Well, so first of all, everybody knows, you know, mainstream media is dying. It's going away. It's all moving to creator-based platforms with monetization. Mm-hmm. It's, you know, YouTube-type model, X, you know, Rumble, that kind of stuff. Even the audio platforms all have monetization. So this is where it's all moving. The only void that hasn't been filled is local news. And so for voices, if you go to our website and you mouse over, let's say, national news or local news, you'll see all the different topics: sports, business, politics, entertainment, world, U.S., faith, travel, home and garden, food and wine, science and technology. There's probably 30 of them, right? So, you know, whatever your passion is, if it's fashion or if it's home and garden, which could be the gardening stuff, or if it's, you know, if you're a wine connoisseur and love to write about wine. I mean, we have all those different verticals. And, you know, the beauty of what we do is the ability to be able to drill down to a specific city or a specific market. So we publish content based on geographical relevance. So I always use the thing, somebody's Little League game is not national news, it's sports news for that city. Mm-hmm. The high school football game is sports news for the market. And the Monday night football game is national news. So we're a news distribution platform with massive scale. And what we're doing is taking all the country's information, bringing it under one umbrella and creating one uniform media, which, by the way, Donna, that's the newspaper business model. They're aggregators. That's what I am, just with scale.
0: But you know, people are missing local, because what's happening, and we had this huge local station here in South Carolina that were bought out by somebody, by a conglomerate. And the problem is people have been missing local news, because people like local, they like regional, they also like national. But, you know, somebody needs to report that baseball game. Somebody needs to you know, talk about the local football game. And by the way, we're proud of football here in Abbeville, South Carolina.
1: I'm sure.
0: We are proud.
1: I'm sure you are. I mean, it's a big deal, right? Everybody's kids play football, right? Or they're attached somewhere. Uh-huh. So yeah, that's the void we fill, is the local part, right? So everybody wants to be the Monday Night Football, you know, not quarterback, but, you know, reporter, and they want to be the ESPN person. Uh-huh. But there's 100,000 of those people or more. If you're in business, the best thing you can do is fill a void. If there's a demand, if you can fill that demand, the money will come to you. And the demand is not the national. It's the local. Doesn't matter. It's the high school football game, right? So what ends up happening is, as reporters come on my platform, like, and let's say it's you, Donna, and you started covering the high school sports, within a year or two, you're going to have thousands of people following you because they're connected, because they want to know what happened at the game, and you're filling the void. Well, if somebody else comes in and starts writing the same stuff, there's no demand. You've already got it filled. Mm-hmm. And so, yes, you're correct. It's the local stuff that makes a difference. And that's what makes us unique, because I'm like the local newspaper in every city in America with USA Today wrapped around.
0: Mm-hmm. But I'll tell you something that's really interesting, though. We hear so much bad news. And it's not necessarily here in our world. We're just hearing bad news. And you would think every single city and town in the U.S. has bad news based on hearing from Washington, the big cities, Chicago, New York, what have you. But we don't have it. We would like our little world, because I'm telling you, peace around the world starts in your own community. It starts in your own back door. So if we can hear more good things, you know, I got to hear everything. I hear some bad and good. But if we can hear the things that are going on in our local community, I think it's going to keep us safer.
1: Local events, local entertainment stuff. I mean, you know, I have one of the biggest markets I have going right now is Houston. And if you'd asked me that 3 months ago, I think it was one of the worst. And all of a sudden, Houston, I've got everything going on. It's just all about the creators and bringing the content in. And, you know, most of the stuff we do is not political. I mean, you have Sarah on here. I mean, explain how NASCAR is political. It's not. So it's all.
0: I got to talk about her for a minute. I'm going to give her some time here. Okay, I am amazed, and you saw the show. She was on my show last week. Mm-hmm. The things she knows. Because I was asking questions, and we never rehearse questions. We just throw them out there, and she didn't have to think about it. I mean, there came the answers, and she knew all these little insights that the regular typical person like me wondered about, like changing tires. You know,
1: I don't know how she knows it. And some of the questions you ask, I would think the drivers would be the ones to know. But man, she spit that answer out like she's already had conversations with them, and you know, she actually knew the answer. I'm like, how does she even know that?
0: She has, because she has built so. And this guy, you guys gotta have to listen to her, okay? She really knows NASCAR, but it's a reputation she has built on her own to the drivers. The drivers welcome her. She's part of the NASCAR family.
1: Mm-hmm. Yeah, I mean, anybody could get into a NASCAR event. She must be pretty special. So I'm pretty amazed that she's actually on my platform. You know,
0: I'm glad she is.
1: I think we're blessed, right? I mean,
0: you know, I thought about another platform too. I love antiques. My parents had a huge store, and it was all, you know, like really, really nice things. I would like to see somebody who has a platform of antiques come on and have their own.
1: Wouldn't that be eBay?
0: Well, it's historical. You could find out why something is valued at what it is. Maybe they could do some kind of a roadshow kind of a thing.
1: Yeah, well, there was a show that did that, remember? People would bring in an item, and they'd say, I found this, my great-grandmother had this, and they would tell you if it was fake or real, where it came from. I would suspect that all had to be rehearsed. Like they saw the item and looked it up so they knew what the hell they were talking about before.
0: Otherwise, well, now you have apps for that. So if somebody wanted to have their own show, it would be better than that, because now there's an antiques app. All you've got to do is load that up and take a picture of whatever the item is, and it gives you a variable at what that item is worth when it was made, the history of where it came from, that kind of thing. You would be amazed at jewelry that your grandmother. Okay. So what my sister and brother thought was junk, I inherited some really good jewelry. They thought it was just old junky costume stuff. Mm-mm. It's valuable. It's really nice. So I'm sure there are a lot of people who have inherited old jewelry from their grandmothers, and their grandmothers got older and just kind of forgot about it and just threw it in a jewelry box somewhere. You would be amazed at what you can find.
1: Yeah, I can imagine, but I would have never guessed they had an app that could actually tell you what the value of something. But how do they do that? How is it accurate? How do they know if it's in good shape or not in good shape? I mean, there's so many variables to antiques, right?
0: It gives you a low end and a high end. You get a low end and a high end.
1: What if it's a knockoff? How does it know?
0: I don't know.
1: You need to find.
0: And there are ways you can do that, because in crafts, I can take something that's new and kind of rough it up just a little bit, put a little few little dents on it, and just get paint and put on it. You know, like maybe look at bronzy looking. You can make something look like that, but now I was raised in the business, so I can look at something and tell you whether it's fake or not. But I'm just telling, for the average, everyday person, if you do antiques, you've got to get in contact with Sam. You have to, because I'm telling you, this is a career move for you.
1: What am I going to do with the antiques? You mean if they write about antiques?
0: Yeah, if they write about antiques.
1: I think that would be home and garden, mm-hmm. right? Mm-hmm. I mean, absolutely. I mean, we could do that. We could handle that kind of content. Yeah. I mean, and the antique stuff is probably going to be a lot of local stuff, right? Mm-hmm. Yeah, we could do it.
0: Oh, yeah. There's a lot of antique dealers here. By the way, living in Abbeville, South Carolina, I've uncovered so much. Did you know that Abbeville was actually the Confederate started here and it ended here?
1: No, I did not.
0: The war, yeah. Started in Abbeville and ended in Abbeville.
1: Was that somebody's actual plan, or is that just how it worked?
0: It's just how it worked. A group of, you know, folks got together, and that's how it started. General Lee went right through here. As a matter of fact, there is a General Calhoun, and he's pretty well known in these parts. As a matter of fact, there's a Calhoun Falls. And when we moved here, I'm just telling you, when I would mention, because I love water, you know, North Alabama, there's waterfalls everywhere. So every time I would mention to someone in the area, I can't wait to go to Calhoun Falls. I can't wait to get under the waterfall. People would kind of chuckle and then move on. So I went to the Chamber of Commerce, and so the lady at the Chamber of Commerce, I mentioned that to her. I said, I've got my fishing gear ready. I'm ready to go to Calhoun Falls. And she chuckled, and she said, have you been mentioning this around town? And I said, well, yeah, Calhoun Falls. I see the sign, Calhoun Falls. And she said, it's not a waterfall. And I said, what do you mean? She said, General Calhoun fell off his horse. So they called it Calhoun Falls. I feel so stupid. But there's
1: waterfalls in South Carolina. Okay, so you just answered the question.
0: That was it. Now, just up the street, up the road just a little bit, there is Greenwood, South Carolina. And there are some waterfalls there, very small, a little more like spouts. But anyway, there are some, you know, close to the water. But yeah, I felt kind of funny. So if you're a newcomer and you would like to know more about your town, this is a great opportunity for you. First of all, you are, and you could be a reporter. And you can go around and report all the neat stuff in your new town. There's no better way.
1: Well, it certainly gets you in touch with the community, doesn't it?
0: Mm-hmm.
1: You know, look, I mean, that's what we need. We're a citizen-powered press, Donna. So, you know, I'm looking to bring on literally a million journalists over across the United States. I mean, that's only 50 people a city. You know, mm-hmm. I don't know how big Calhoun. How big's your city? What is it called?
0: Calhoun Falls.
1: That's
0: but I'm in Abbeville.
1: Mm-hmm. Is Abbeville big?
0: No. So this is the perfect opportunity. I would think the smaller the town, the better.
1: Probably.
0: It started in football.
1: Yeah.
0: Well, we've got to go into a commercial break. Can you believe this? Already? We'll be right back in just a few minutes, guys. 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
1: Good afternoon, everybody. We are back. My name is Donna, and I have Sam with me right now. And Sam, it's so incredible what you're putting together. You know, everybody has a voice, and sometimes in this melting pot of, you know, the big news organizations, we feel like we don't have a voice. We're just this little person crying in the wilderness, but you got a way to help us.
2: Well, you hit that right on the head. I mean, freedom of the press was freedom for the press to tell you exactly what they wanted to let you know, right? And they would omit stuff. But, you know, all that stuff is changing, Donna. So it's all going, you know, it's all going to creator-based platforms. It's not a secret. You know, everybody knows TikTok and Instagram and YouTube, Rumble. I mean, all these different platforms with literally hundreds of millions of creators. So the same thing's happening to journalism, to local news. And, you know, our platform allows independent journalists, we call the overall is creators, independent creators, to be able to, you know, do anything from, you know, write about food and wine to home and garden to, you know, high school sports to, you know, local hard news, whatever it is that they want to do, and investigative stuff. But it's all going to this. And what it allows is the public to interact and share in the narrative also, which basically puts the power of the press back in the hands of the people, which is really important. By the way, I'm sure you know this, but the reason the media existed is we needed a people press, right? We needed the media to be on the side of the people somehow. And, you know, I know this was all, I think, in the Clinton days when they decentralized it and they allowed all these companies to come in and buy up all the media companies. You have six institutions that are now all controlling the narrative. And if you ever notice, people are reading off a teleprompter. So even if you don't believe in what you're saying, you either read it or they replace you and put somebody else there. And so can you imagine reading something off a teleprompter? You're thinking to yourself, I can't believe I'm reading this crap.
1: My face doesn't lie. Couldn't you see me working for a big one?
2: I
1: would be going, are you kidding me? Take me off. This is nowhere near the truth.
2: Well,
1: I couldn't do that.
2: Some people quit. Some people quit. I mean, I was talking to a woman yesterday, and she said she was in big media, big newsrooms, and she says, I couldn't take it anymore. They were lying through their teeth. They had narratives. They were pushing agendas. If they found out something and it didn't fit, they threw it away so you didn't know about it. You know, I mean, look, we had this conversation off air with, you know, Trump having his conversation, and I tuned in to watch it and didn't know I was on MS Now, and they actually aired it for 10 minutes or so, but they cut it to let the audience know that he's lying and has no facts to, you know, to back his claims that there was election fraud. But nobody went to whitehouse.gov to go see, you know, what he was saying. Here's the actual real proof, the evidence. They just said it. They just completely discounted what he said. So it's a shame that this has come to it. There's really no independent reporting in journalism anymore when it comes to network television. It's really just a narrative that's being pushed, and they're trying to control their audience for as long as they will, as long as they can stand getting dealt lies. I mean, they're pushing an agenda that basically those people want to hear.
1: But you know something? The rest of us don't want to be led around by the nose. I think everybody should be the Paul Revere in their neighborhood.
2: Yeah, but there's some people that just don't like Trump, so they want to believe it. And they've been watching CNN or MSNBC for years, and they just believe in them because they've been watching for that long. My neighbors don't ever get on the internet. They don't even know what Rumble is. Independent journalism is something they have no idea. They don't. And they just don't like Trump. So what they're hearing from the station they've been watching for 60 years, they believe. Well, what are you going to do? You know? I mean, there's nothing you can do except just wait until, you know, all these networks collapse, which I'm going to be an intricate piece of that. Make no mistake about it. What I do will become the next mainstream media. So it's not because of me. It's because the younger generation goes, Fox what? They don't know what it is. They don't watch.
1: Most young people, I mean, there are a lot of young people who don't even listen to CNN.
2: Donna, did you see the numbers? 2 years ago, the average age between 25 to 54, which is like for advertising purposes, that reached that audience. Total viewership on network television on ABC, NBC, CNN, Fox was a total of 500,000 people over 3 months. Total, not a day. It was 500,000. Those were the actual numbers. Look it up. Megyn Kelly even must have heard me say it, because 3 months later she starts saying, "Oh my God, can you believe it?" It was horrible. So the younger generation is consuming information in a different way. You ever heard of TikTok? Okay, there you go. And by the way, there's journalists on TikTok. There's journalists. They're all independent. They don't work for a network television station, but they're reporting news. That's where everybody's getting their stuff. TikTok, Instagram.
1: And more people are watching them than the media, you know, the legacy media types.
2: Let me say it again. Everything is moving to creator-based platforms.
1: You know, another reason why? Convenience. Purity out old convenience. I can go to your news and look at it anytime I want to. I don't have to wait until 6 o'clock.
2: People find people they resonate with that they trust, okay? Mm-hmm. And so if you like somebody on any platform, whether it's YouTube or TikTok or Instagram, you're going to follow that person. So at your convenience, not at 8 o'clock at night or 9 o'clock when Sean Hannity comes on, and if I miss it, I miss it, right? At your convenience, you go hit play and you listen to what he has to say. And it could be from yesterday or the week before. It doesn't matter. That's where it's not heading there. We're there. Okay. And the networks are on life support, and they're not getting any NGO money anymore. So, you know, this is stage four cancer. They're dead. It's over. It'll be gone soon. I don't give it more than 3 or 4 years.
1: I don't either. It's just not working out for them. But again, word is getting out. We want a voice, and we want to be able to hear what we want to hear. I used to be a huge supporter of Fox News. I'm not with them anymore. And I'll have to tell you what really sent me off is 4th of July. So they had this deranged mayor of New York on there, and he's spending way too much time. They give him a platform. I know everybody needs to hear from him, but I'm just telling you, we don't want to hear that nonsense. It's just, I mean, he's destroying the entire city of New York. It's being destroyed day by day.
2: It's to me, I think it's inevitable. I think it has to happen. You know, not that I want it to happen. I think that you have to give people what they want. And then once it all crashes and burn, I'm sure they're all going to point fingers at Trump or whatever.
1: Yeah,
2: it's his fault. The whole key to this whole thing is, if New York crashes and burns, they should never get federal money from the other, from me or you, to be able to support their bad policy. If you want your place to crash and burn, they should wall it off so none of the people can get out. This is your home. This is what you built. Congratulations. You live here forever. You can't leave and go vote in another state because nobody wants you. It's what is that movie called? Escape from New York?
1: Oh. Yeah. I want to say I loved going to New York in the 80s and the 90s. Well, I loved it. Now I don't. I avoid it.
2: I don't blame you. Yeah, this is, it, you know, remember, the people who built something have a vested interest. These are people who built nothing who are interested in getting something for free, and they're jealous about people who can't. That's all it is. So you have the people who can make things happen, and you have the people who can't, and the people who can't blame the people who can, and they want their stuff. And then you have the politicians that say, we need to level the playing fields and make it all equal, but we all know, Donna, that it isn't all equal. I mean, I would like to play professional ice hockey, but I wasn't good enough. I'm sure there's other people that would have liked to play any professional sport, but there's some people that are just better than others, and it's just the way it is. Unless we're talking politics, they have the most incompetent people on planet Earth in politics.
1: Oh, absolutely.
2: Matter of fact, if you're qualified, you don't even get in.
1: We're watching Lindsey Graham passed away, our senator here, and his sister now is taking over the role. Mm-hmm. And we, a lot of folks like her, a lot of folks don't like her. So I don't know. We're just kind of playing it out just to see what happens. Mm-hmm. I don't know.
2: Well, I think we should start calling Congress hospice, because the only way you get rid of these people is they die, right?
1: That's true.
2: Okay. I mean, so we're, you know, he's one of our hospice men. That's what we want to call him now. Instead of
1: he's there forever. I mean, forever.
2: Yeah. I was going to say one more thing. Warren Buffett said it the other day. I've been saying, you know, cut the money off so they can't give away any money, but he made it better. He just said, if you don't pass a law, if you don't balance the budget, you can never get reelected to any government office in your life again. And watch what happens. They'll never spend more than they take in.
1: I promise you that.
2: Oh, well, then just spend it. You're gone. You're never getting in. So they're termed out after one term.
1: There needs to be.
2: They wouldn't even pass that law down.
1: No, they never would. Like fair tax. I don't know if you've looked at that. Fair tax should be, that could be a way to turn the whole country around, but nobody wants it because too many people are, you know, getting all this crazy. 1 minute left in this segment. What do you want to tell the folks before you go?
2: Just, you know, yournews.com is our platform. You want to be a citizen journalist. You go down to the bottom of the page, click on be a citizen journalist. You could, you know, watch a few videos and there's an application there. We're doing an equity crowdfund. We're looking for investors. At the bottom, it'll say invest. You can read about what we're doing. If you like what we're doing, you can spend as little as $300 or anything in between, even more, just to buy stock in the company. We're pre-IPO. My guess is it'll take us about 36 months to bring this to a public company. We currently have a little over 6,100 news reporters, which is freaking huge.
1: Okay. That's incredible.
2: And so as I tell people, you have to ask yourself this question: does our company fill a void? Is there a marketplace for local news? Yes. And the second thing is, am I going to get smaller or bigger in the next 3 years? Mm-hmm. And if it's bigger, how big? I'm guessing somewhere around 50,000 plus content creators. So you're talking about each content creator being worth about 10,000. So you're looking at about $500 million. Mm-hmm. 100,000 gives us $1 billion market cap. Mm-hmm. So that's how they work. I get into it in the vest button where you could actually listen to how that comes to be. But this is kind of a no-brainer. This is buying Facebook in the beginning stages.
1: Mm-hmm. Absolutely. Walmart. Think about the millionaires came out of Walmart. Oh, my goodness. But I'm going to be doing the same thing. So guys, we're going to have to go. Thank you again, Sam, for being on the show with me. And thank you guys so much for watching. Continue sending email, Donna@DonnasEdge.com. 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We'll talk to you later.

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9: Happy Saturday. We're going to see only a few of those pop-up showers as we head through this afternoon and into the evening, but otherwise we'll see just some cloud cover with limited sunshine. Temperatures will be cool as we'll warm up to only the mid-80s. We'll cool back to the upper 60s overnight, and then a little bit more rain on your Sunday with highs in the upper 80s. For WSPA 7 News, I'm meteorologist Grant Roberts.
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9: Happy Saturday. We're going to see only a few of those pop-up showers as we head through this afternoon and into the evening, but otherwise we'll see just some cloud cover with limited sunshine. Temperatures will be cool as we'll warm up to only the mid-80s. We'll cool back to the upper 60s overnight, and then a little bit more rain on your Sunday with highs in the upper 80s. For WSPA 7 News, I'm meteorologist Grant Roberts.
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2: Happy Saturday. We're going to see only a few of those pop-up showers as we head through this afternoon and into the evening, but otherwise we'll see just some cloud cover with limited sunshine. Temperatures will be cool as we'll warm up to only the mid-80s. We'll cool back to the upper 60s overnight, and then a little bit more rain on your Sunday with highs in the upper 80s. For WSPA 7 News, I'm meteorologist Grant Roberts.
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0: country am I in?
1: It doesn't matter. It's 5 o'clock somewhere.
0: It's always on 5 in Margaritaville, come to think of it.
1: Yeah, I heard that.
0: You've been there, haven't you?
1: Yes, sir.
0: I've seen your boat there.

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14: Happy Saturday. We're going to see only a few of those pop-up showers as we head through this afternoon and into the evening, but otherwise we'll see just some cloud cover with limited sunshine. Temperatures will be cool as we'll warm up to only the mid-80s. We'll cool back to the upper 60s overnight, and then a little bit more rain on your Sunday with highs in the upper 80s. For WSPA 7 News, I'm meteorologist Grant Roberts.
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11: Happy Saturday. We're going to see only a few of those pop-up showers as we head through this afternoon and into the evening, but otherwise we'll see just some cloud cover with limited sunshine. Temperatures will be cool as we'll warm up to only the mid-80s. We'll cool back to the upper 60s overnight, and then a little bit more rain on your Sunday with highs in the upper 80s. For WSPA 7 News, I'm meteorologist Grant Roberts.
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15: Turn it up, son. All right, boy. This is her favorite song. You know that, right? 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She might get up.

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0: I keep a close watch on this heart of mine. 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
7: Happy Saturday. We're going to see only a few of those pop-up showers as we head through this afternoon and into the evening, but otherwise we'll see just some cloud cover with limited sunshine. Temperatures will be cool as we'll warm up to only the mid-80s. We'll cool back to the upper 60s overnight, and then a little bit more rain on your Sunday with highs in the upper 80s. For WSPA 7 News, I'm meteorologist Grant Roberts.
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12: Happy Saturday. We're going to see only a few of those pop-up showers as we head through this afternoon and into the evening, but otherwise we'll see just some cloud cover with limited sunshine. Temperatures will be cool as we'll warm up to only the mid-80s. We'll cool back to the upper 60s overnight, and then a little bit more rain on your Sunday with highs in the upper 80s. For WSPA 7 News, I'm meteorologist Grant Roberts.
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0: Happy Saturday. We're going to see only a few of those pop-up showers as we head through this afternoon and into the evening, but otherwise we'll see just some cloud cover with limited sunshine. Temperatures will be cool as we'll warm up to only the mid-80s. We'll cool back to the upper 60s overnight, and then a little bit more rain on your Sunday with highs in the upper 80s. For WSPA 7 News, I'm meteorologist Grant Roberts.
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and the farm boys know. Wondering where the freight train goes. 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
11: I'm 7 News meteorologist Nicole Collins. Everyone stays mostly dry as we go through the rest of your Saturday evening and into the overnight. With that being said, can't rule out a spotty shower or storm still pushing through the area. Overnight lows are falling down into the upper 60s, lower 70s, and then it's an even warmer day around for your Sunday with highs returning back into the mid to upper 80s. That being said, we're mostly dry through the end of the weekend, but can't rule out a spotty.
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11: It's painted red, the stripe was white, it was 18 feet from the bow to the stern light. 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
16: I'm 7 News meteorologist Nicole Collins. Everyone stays mostly dry as we go through the rest of your Saturday evening and into the overnight. With that being said, can't rule out a spotty shower or storm still pushing through the area. Overnight lows are falling down into the upper 60s, lower 70s, and then it's an even warmer day around for your Sunday with highs returning back into the mid to upper 80s. That being said, we're mostly dry through the end of the weekend, but can't rule out a spotty shower.
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